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If I knew about the stairs and et cetera, I didn't. So here I am now. But you know who also struggles with space and time? That's right. It's time for another installment of Quantum Heartbeat, a series I do every, for some reason, Fridays, Februarys, and Octobers, and it is a series where a time-traveling man has a spaceship, and he can go anywhere, anywhen. He has a job out there doing space stuff, hauling wherever, but he likes to visit Earth for the good records and, you know, the beginning of time for the light show. She is on Earth during the now and generally has a pretty quiet life. Listening to records, working at her job, seeing friends. Things are great. I spent 3 shows talking about that, but I wanted to tell you about how they first met. I'm gonna recombobulate my transistors while I play you what that sounded like. This is Radio 1190.

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1: Copy.

As Is the Way with Quantum Heartbeat. Those are his songs. That was Super Furry Animals from the album Rings Around the World from 2001. And that the title song and Sidewalk Surfer Girl and A Supersonic Rocket Ship. It is in the story that I'm telling you part of today. It's their first date. They had to meet somewhere, right? And somewhere is the recent past, and somewhere is Chicago. So loosely, I will tell you that they met at Reckless Records, my favorite shop in Chicago. Dusty Groove is cool, but Reckless Records has got everything. And they were looking through Nina Simone records because they finally, you know, sometimes jazz, you know. So found each other there, flipping through records. And when he saw her, it sounded like that to him. He's not going to tell her he has a supersonic rocket ship till way later. It's early. But when she saw him, they started talking, it sounded like this to her. This is Radio 1190.

What a whirlwind. Record shopping, going to see the Art Institute of Chicago to see, what's the gentleman's name with the boxes? Joseph something. Cornell, Joseph Cornell's boxes at the Art Institute. I don't know, what other date stuff? I don't know if I would let someone watch me eat a whole Chicago dog on a first date. Maybe a fork and knife. I don't know. But they did. Went to Portillo's. He got a French dip. It's like that. Classic, man. That was There's a Hole in the Future by Richie Havens from Stonehenge, which you should go to the record store. Yeah, I can't tell you to do anything. If you're at a record store and you have $3 and know where the dollar bin is, you can have that record too, probably. Before that was 400 Lux by Lord from Pure Heroin and The Loneliest Time, which is Carly Rae Jepsen and Rufus Wainwright. Thank you, Internet, for bringing me music. Thank you, radio people, for listening to music. This show is short, so I don't have time. There's no time, because I don't have anyone in my life with a time-traveling spaceship that I know of, but maybe he'll tell her that next time. This is from a movie about robots. This is Radio 1190.

0: If you'd like to watch a movie that sounds like that and is 3 hours long from India, that is about another kind of science fiction love affair, that's from Enthiran the Robot. And if you, I don't know how you're going to get that. I don't know what you're going to do with your time, but with my time, I've got to go. Blowing in, this is Second Wind, blowing out. This is Miranda. 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
1: Hey, hey, you got that good stuff, man? I've been itching for it.
2: 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I got you right here. Some fresh 1190.
1: Nah, man, nah. This stuff is good, but I need that hard rock, man. I need that hard rock.
2: 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I got exactly what you're talking about, man. Right here.
1: Oh, yeah, man. It's exactly what I'm looking for, man. It's exactly what I'm... Oh!
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Hello, and welcome to the Park Bench. My name is Thurston, and thank you so much for joining me at the conclusion of this warm, sunny October 12th to listen to some great stuff today. Some new releases, some older ones. That first song was Near to the Wild Heart of Life by Japandroids out of Vancouver, BC. Let's move to Muncie, Indiana for a new release by Leisure Hour. This is Hot Mess.

That was a relatively new release within the last year or so. T60 by Denver's Broken Record. 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Before that was Two Bucks by Riley. Speaking of the greatest city on earth, Denver, Colorado, shout out to the Denver Broncos defense for winning yesterday against the Chargers. I think that sports and music kind of have this thing in common, something big in common, which is that geography is a huge role in both. I'm also a geography nerd, so that's big for me. It's one of the reasons why I mentioned the hometowns of basically every band and artist that I want to play on this show. It's because I always like to think about, like, oh, well, how did growing up in, the middle of nowhere in the Midwest impact the way that this person's singing this song? I feel like it's so interesting, what a large country and large world that this is. This is Becky Crosby from New York and her new song, Happy Lonely.

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The Gate by One Step Closer of Wilkes-Barre, Pennsylvania. This is The Park Bench on Radio 1190. A little more hardcore maybe on the show, question mark. Let's move down to the south. This next band is from the West Georgia town of Columbus. It's Cast List, and this is their song, Lose You.

Man, I love that song so much. That's Analog Fade by Michigan's Hop Mulligan off their 2021 album, You'll Be Fine. Awesome stuff happening on that album. That's probably my favorite song off of it. A Denver band was just before them. That song was Do I Feel at Home Here by A Place for Owls. And a few bigger bands are coming up now. So starting with Carly Cosgrove of Philadelphia, Pennsylvania, this song is Here's a Fork off their album, The Cleanest of Houses Are Empty. This is the title track.

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little genre switch up for the last two songs on the park bench on Radio 1190. Slightly more indie, kind of dream pop-ish, with My Head Is Better Without Me by Lovely Lou of Quebec City. Then the pop, barely punk song Never Tell You by Fredo Disco from somewhere in Chicagoland, Illinois. It's getting later in the hour, dear listeners, so let's return to form with a great OKC staple, Oklahoma City. This album cover for the next song was actually taken in Denver. If you ever go to Union Station, it's along 17th in between Wazzy and Wincoop. The album's called I'm Scared That's All There Is, and it's phenomenal. But the song is called When All Other Lights Go Out, and it's by Ben Quad.

Thanks so much for hanging out with me here on the park bench. That last awesome song was Co-Star by Chicago's Shoplifter, off their split with Saturdays at Your Place and also Summer Brews. This week is going to be a great one, just as sunny and cloudy and happy and sad as the last. This last song is back in northeastern Pennsylvania. We were already there earlier with One Step Closer. This is the Menzingers, Your Wild Years. Thank you so much for joining me. I'm Thurston, and you're listening to KVCU 1190 AM Boulder, K225 BS 92.9 FM Denver, and online at 1190.radio. 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

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On Monday, October 12th, Rise Against performs at Red Rocks Amphitheater in Morrison. Thursday, October 15th, French Police perform with Social Order at the Oriental Theater in Denver. Friday, October 16th, piano-playing singer-songwriter Mike Maimon performs at The Shop at Matter in Denver. On Sunday, October 18th, Gorillaz performs at the Ball Arena in Denver. And coming up on October 31st, electropop icon George Clanton plays at the Fox Theater in Boulder. 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

0: What's up, Boulder and Denver listeners? My name is Ella, and this is your Radio 1190 CU Boulder Campus Highlights Calendar for the week of Monday, October 12th. On Monday, October 12th, award-winning actor Zahn McLarnon is headlining Indigenous Peoples Day events at the Glenn Miller Ballroom from 11 a.m. to 1 p.m. Events include a moderated keynote conversation and luncheon. The Ghosts of Boulder Bike Tour is happening on Wednesday, October 14th from 5 to 7 p.m. at the west entrance of Mackey Auditorium. The meeting spot is outside the west entrance of Norland Library. Warm clothes are suggested and bike lights will be provided. The Roam Anywhere All Industries Career and Internship Fair is taking place on Thursday, October 15th from 11 a.m. to 4 p.m. at the Glenn Miller Ballroom. The event is open to all CU Boulder students and alumni. On Friday, October 16th, the Take Care Street Fair is happening from 2 to 4 p.m. at the UMC Fountain. Activities and resources such as flu shots, arts and crafts, fitness challenges, and self-care activities will be available. And that's a wrap on this week's Radio 1190 CU Campus Highlights Calendar. 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
3: It happened about 12 years back when I lived in an old complex. Giovanna's cousin could only stay for the summer for context. I was watching Real Steel back when cable television movies were up next. No Hulu, no Netflix. Someone had a Corvette, rented a garage by the pool. No doubt that man was swimming in debt. Never saw him again.

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Class. It's no use in life for 10th grade math. None. Ain't no value in X, that's where I sign when they deposit the check. Enough for a cold 40 on the steps, catch my breath. It's love to the homies that's left. Love to the homies who left. Waves don't die, they exist in your heart and your mind. The man made money and time to distract you from the fact it's you and I. Found the love I needed aside, true and tried. Smile when your pockets is dry. Cry when you live in life with effervescence. 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Forwards ever, you know that. 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Against all odds. Against all odds. 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And looked me in my eyes and said, bro, I feel the same.

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1: Begin by finding a quiet and comfortable place to sit or lie down. If you feel comfortable doing so, close your eyes gently. Take a few deep breaths, inhaling deeply through your nose and exhaling slowly through your mouth. And allow yourself to fully relax as best you can. Now, visualize yourself in your mind's eye. And repeat the following phrases, either silently or out loud with sincerity. May I be happy. May I be healthy. May I be safe. And may I live with ease. Imagine feelings of warmth, love, and compassion enveloping you, and allow these feelings to fill your entire being. Next, picture someone you love deeply, someone who brings you joy and comfort. Now offer the following phrases to them. May you be happy. May you be healthy. May you be safe. And may you live with ease. Now think of someone you know casually, perhaps someone you see regularly in class, coffee shop, or maybe the library. And offer the same wishes for their well-being. May you be happy. May you be healthy. May you be safe. And may you live with ease. Finally, visualize someone with whom having a conversation can be difficult, or with whom interactions may be challenging. Offer these wishes for their well-being. May you be happy. May you be healthy. May you be safe. And may you live with ease. Imagine feelings of warmth, love, and compassion enveloping you. Allow these feelings to fill your entire being. Now, come out of this practice the way you came in, quietly, comfortably, and intentionally inhaling and exhaling.

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1: 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I'm general manager here at Radio 1190. 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

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In the event of the cataclysmic eruption of the Flatirons, as predicted by scientists at top universities, do not shelter in your homes. 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

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Love is still the only truth, and if we only hold to love, love will find its way.

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You think you rock hard? I hate you! We've got the hardest crooners out right now. Nat King Cole, Etta James, Dean Martin. No one's messing with Radio 1190. Eat trash, eat dirt, get out of here. We've also got Frank Sinatra. Hold your pacemakers, old people. We're the only station playing Sammy Davis Jr., Bing Crosby, and for the bad boys, Bobby Darin. 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

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Strange sounds underneath the moon. 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Miracles.

was taking shots like Avedon. It was the era before the phone, so a party photographer tagged along. Neon beams was flashing, the DJ played the rapture. Saw the lights reflected rays, she was dressed like Chloe Sevigny. Met her on the seventh day of tour, it was going awful. 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Started missing daylight, knew I had to stop.

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I am your host and curator, Max Headroom. 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

They tell you tales of how love ought to be. Tangled steady with standards built on lofty clouds. Never mind the hands of learning, yearning eyes. The delicious unsaid that binds us. The miracle is a muscle we practice. The delight of dancing with all our utterances. Love is nearly never rehearsed. Always on accident, startling us into stolen breaths and first forevers. Love is a choosing, the choice of now, a slowing down that is necessary to reimagine ourselves. Our goofy dreams of forever. To live life in an apparition, living the battleground where love is forged, when we see all of each other and don't like the devastation of day in and day out, taking turns toward presence. Love is a choosing, the choice of now. A love that is growing. I choose the soft corners of your eyes.

I choose the enduring way through. A love that leans and lays lessons. 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

choose the seconds in between, the minutes, the hours, the days, a love that chooses love. I choose the wet of me, the wet of you, glistening.

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Right now, you might not have too much in the fridge, but you do have a lot of great music right here. 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

down the way. A pugilist with tight fists like that meme of Arthur lives on the tightest street you wouldn't clock on your Strava. He's two parts child, three parts Chava. The type of Billy Elliot to wear a ballet clover. He skives with his lass. They skip class to get off their lips, blast out their brains on a sawn-off shot glass. The pupils that die late, or the students that die early. They found substance in abuse. He got a ring for a finger, a bracelet for his ankle, and chains for leaving the house. Half his life in the nick, and then I'll see him at a wake, and he's nicking pickled onions off me paper plate, and he says, son, don't do what I've done. And he's back behind bars before the setting of them. He might never learn, but you know what? Us lot, we've got seven bridges to burn. So we'll be that friendly tone on the phone and we'll give the wheel another turn. From Romans to Ructions with roundheads to Reavers, shipwork as steam cranes, steel sheet as Shearer, pit ponies turned coal doors, Thatcher, the Ashley era. It's cheap as muck, but I couldn't hold it dearer. Summick between the cream and the drips and drabs. Picket line scabs and crass the crabs. 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Magpies. 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

0: Berlin, the Metro, from Pleasure Victim, 1983. The founding members of Berlin came together in the late 70s in Orange County, California. Inspired by European electronic bands like Ultravox and Kraftwerk, as well as Devo and Sparks, singer Terry Nunn answered their ad for a vocalist, and they recorded a single with her, but then she left the band to pursue a career in acting. So Berlin recorded an album with a new singer, but the vibe was kind of off, and the band members decided to move on to other projects. One of them was called Fahrenheit, another synth-pop group. There's been a lot of Fahrenheits in pop music history. But Berlin continued on as sort of a side project, and Terry Nunn came back to record some vocals. One of those songs they recorded was The Metro, and they decided to release it as a one-off. But it did so well that Fahrenheit folded, and Berlin was reborn. Their next two albums both went platinum, and later they got an Oscar and a Golden Globe for their contribution to the Top Gun soundtrack. Berlin, The Metro, Pleasure Victim, 1983. Synth pop, nonstop, I'm Patrick. In the queue, classics from Simple Minds and The Corgis. New sounds out of London and Los Angeles. Goldfrapp.
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I like the night in my car. I sleep all day until it's dark. I like the rain under the lights. I drive so fast into the night.

Lightning Kids, Lights Out, new single from them. They're a London trio, leaning heavy into synthwave with very deliberate 80s AOR feelings. Simple Minds, Glittering Prize from New Gold Dream, and Gold Frap, Utopia. 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

0: Synertia Above the Clouds from their debut EP. It's a duo featuring Jen Wood, who has 9 solo albums, has recorded and performed with the Postal Service, and last year released an EP with another duo, Gems. Synertia Above the Clouds. The Corgis, everybody's got to learn sometime. Sibling with an X, Bulletproof, and Yellow, Night Flinger. Synth pop nonstop. I'm Patrick. This Swedish band's name was inspired by their singer's fiery temper, Little Dragon.
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0: make love to. He is somebody new to make love to. And I couldn't care that it isn't you, because making love to him is like making love to you. And I couldn't care that it isn't you, because making love to her is like making love to you. And making love to her is like making love to you. And making love to him is like making love to her. And making love to him is like making love to you.
1: Anya, Making Love. Single released in 1984. Anya Andersson was a Swedish singer. This single was her only release. I wish I could tell you more about it, but there's really not much to say. There's no story behind it, other than that it's really hard to find and it's pretty unusual. It has a vibe that has stood the test of time. Dina Summer, Rimimi from 2022, and Little Dragon. Synth pop nonstop.

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0: Hey there, music lovers. This is Radio 1190's Concert Calendar, bringing you the hottest shows in Denver and Boulder for the week of October 12th. On Monday, October 12th, Rise Against performs at Red Rocks Amphitheater in Morrison. Thursday, October 15th, French Police perform with Social Order at the Oriental Theater in Denver. Friday, October 16th, piano-playing singer-songwriter Mike Maimon performs at The Shop at Matter in Denver. On Sunday, October 18th, Gorillaz performs at the Ball Arena in Denver. And coming up on October 31st, electropop icon George Clanton plays at the Fox Theater in Boulder. 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

Hello, welcome to Cloud Physics. Today I'm gonna play some kind of I don't know what you would call it, sort of Japanese and Chinese city pop. And to get us started with, of course, the classic, it is Stay With Me by Miniki Matsubara.

That was Miki Matsuraba. Is that how you say it? Yeah, that Miki Matsubara. Sorry, Miki Matsubara. And yeah, so I lied a little bit. I'm not only going to be playing City Pop, but kind of music that reminds me of the sort of optimistic, you know, like a little more optimistic vision of the future than Cyberpunk provided, but mostly Asian music from the 90s or with some 90s vibes at least. And hopefully you'll get the vibe. Coming up next, I'm going to play Mong Tong, and this is from a soundtrack to a movie that they scored. And it's just called Intro.

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You just heard Sarani Poji. And before that, we had Dare by Gorillaz, of course. And now, next I'm going to play Touche Pas by Vive La Fête. By the way, you know, one of the advantages of this show, or the things that I like about it, is that I play a lot of international music. And then the downside is that I can't pronounce any of it. And, you know, I end up like sounding like Tim Heidegger on cinema. But, you know, you got to put up with it. By the way, the Sarani Poji, I couldn't tell you the album, but because it's all in Japanese, but the cover is a white background with a bottle of water in front of it, which I kind of love. Anyway, Touche Pas.

What's up, Boulder and Denver listeners? My name is Ella, and this is your Radio 1190 CU Boulder Campus Highlights Calendar for the week of Monday, October 12th. On Monday, October 12th, award-winning actor Zahn McLarnon is headlining Indigenous Peoples Day events at the Glenn Miller Ballroom from 11 a.m. to 1 p.m. Events include a moderated keynote conversation and luncheon. The Ghosts of Boulder Bike Tour is happening on Wednesday, October 14th from 5 to 7 p.m. at the west entrance of Mackey Auditorium. The meeting spot is outside the west entrance of Norland Library. Warm clothes are suggested and bike lights will be provided. The Roam Anywhere All Industries Career and Internship Fair is taking place on Thursday, October 15th from 11 a.m. to 4 p.m. at the Glenn Miller Ballroom. The event is open to all CU Boulder students and alumni. On Friday, October 16th, the Take Care Street Fair is happening from 2 to 4 p.m. at the UMC Fountain. 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And that's a wrap on this week's Radio 1190 CU Campus Highlights Calendar. 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

I'm guessing a lot of you out there are familiar with that song. That's from Katamari on the Rocks. Oh, that's the name of the song. And the artist is Masayuki Tanaka. And actually, I think it was like almost, 15 years ago, I discovered his YouTube channel and just like left him a comment that his music was awesome. And then he like responded and was like, thank you, which I thought was like super nice to a random YouTube comment. So anyway, that song is from Katamari Damacy, which is a very quirky game where you are a little guy. You start out as a little guy, you're rolling a ball, just collecting a bunch of objects from the room, and then eventually the ball gets bigger and bigger. You gotta like roll up a city into the ball and roll up planets eventually, and very weird, kind of surreal, fun game. So yeah, that's the theme song for that game. And coming up next, we have Tokai by Teiko Anoki.

Okay, you know, I usually my radio persona is a little bit shy and mumbly, but I gotta say I'm really killing it. Not with my persona, but with my music, I'm really killing it today. This is such a good vibe. I love that. All right, coming up next, it's Maharu Koshi.

0: Who wants to go to 1190.radio and click donate? No, you don't. You don't. You don't. No, no. That's fine. I didn't actually want you to anyway. No, no, no. That's fine. That's fine. That's fine. That's fine. That's fine. No, no. I really, I didn't even think that you wanted to. Like, I didn't want you to. I actually don't want you to do that. So, like, yeah. No, that's fine. Fine. Fine. Don't do it. Don't do it. No, seriously, don't do it.
1: Oh, you said you did want to do it. Oh, sorry. Sorry. Yeah. Yeah. Thank you. Thank you. Yeah. Thanks.

0: That was Sarani Poji, and that's it for my show. This was Cloud Physics, and you're listening to KVCU 1190 AM Boulder, K225 BS 92.9 FM Denver, and online at 1190.radio. And coming up next, we have Jukebox Time Machine. So thanks for joining me, and see you next time.
1: Hi, and welcome to Jukebox Time Machine. My name is Colby Wyatt. Thank you for our host just now for introducing me. I'm excited to be here. And, I mean, I really kind of have, I don't know, I was putting together this show the past, you know, week or so, and I kind of accidentally created two different shows, but I think I was able to combine them in a sort of way where we just ramp up, starting with some jazz, some Ella Fitzgerald and Louis Armstrong. And this was unintended. I swear this has been planned as the first song I was going to play today. It's A Foggy Day. Complete coincidence with the fact that it is pretty foggy outside right now. So anyways, let's get into it. A Foggy Day, Ella Fitzgerald, Louis Armstrong. And here it is.
2: I was a stranger in the city, out of town where the people I knew. I had that feeling of self-pity. What to do, what to do, what to do?

a foggy day in London town.

the British Museum and lost his charm. How long I wondered, could this thing last?

And there we go. Foggy Day, Ella Fitzgerald, and Louis Armstrong. They have a decent amount of songs recorded together, and there was, a handful that I was considering for today. And that one just ended up being the one I played. I'm sure I'll play some more, throughout the rest of the school year. But I mean, speaking of just, last week I was talking about how ridiculous it was, about how it was still like 80 degrees in the middle of October. Well, I mean, now it's, we're taking a sharp turn into fall weather. It is like misty outside. I definitely wouldn't call it rain, and it definitely also could have stopped within the past, how long have I been inside? 9 minutes. But man, yeah, it's just a weird mist, and it doesn't look like we're gonna get any higher than 60 degrees. This is more of the fall weather I was looking towards. So yeah. And also, looking forward here right now on the rest of my show. It wouldn't be an episode of Jukebox Time Machine if I didn't talk about movies. And so, recently I've been thinking about rewatching Casablanca, 1942 film. And so I just decided to just say screw it, and I'm gonna be playing up next As Time Goes By, which is the song that's played in the movie on the piano, and the character, crap, I'm blanking on the character's name. It's sang by Dooley Wilson, this rendition of it. I don't remember his name in the movie. But yeah, Casablanca, great film, personally. It's one of those movies where, like, as a somewhat of a movie nerd, I have to like remind myself that like a lot of people my age just don't know it exists or just haven't seen it. Like a lot of my friends. And every time I'm slightly shocked, but I'm used to people who I talk to on a regular basis not having seen the stuff I've seen. This sounds really pretentious now that I'm saying it out loud. It's not supposed to be that way, right? But anyways, it's just a really good movie. But it's also a really old movie, released in 1942. Did win three Oscars, nominated for eight, blah, blah, blah.

0: That was Easy Love by Billie Holiday, and now is a good time. We are going to step aside for just a moment, and we are going to play this little message. Here it is.
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0: There we go. All right. And we're back to the music now, getting, you know, just back into it. Keeping up with the jazz, at least for this song here. Give Me the Simple Life by Lorez Alexandria. Here it is.
2: I don't believe in fretting or grieving. Why mess around with strife? I never was cut out to step and strut out. Give me the simple life. Some find it pleasant dining on pheasant. Those things roll off my knife. Just serve me tomatoes and mashed potatoes.

Give Me the Simple Life, Lorez Alexandria, released in 1964. Yeah, I am confident on that, 1964. And yeah, I mean, now we're just going to go into some Ray Charles. And I was going to make a joke, but I didn't set it up, and we're already past it, about how it was nice to, you know, step away from just 60s and 70s rock, you know, for an episode. But the joke would have been that in like two songs, we're getting back to, you know, rock of the 60s and 70s. Yes, all 60s and 70s. But, I mean, the vibes are the same. Tempos aren't really increasing. Like, these are rock bands that we have on the horizon here. But it's pretty slow, pretty soft rock that I have planned here today. So, yeah, I mean, it'll be fun. And I say that for the most part, by the way. Yes. Anyways, but for now, we're getting into the future there. We're going to listen to some Ray Charles, You Don't Know Me. Here it is.

That was You Don't Know Me by Ray Charles. And now, coming up next, it's actually, I never do this. I am talking while the beginning of a song is playing. This is literally like the first time I've done this. That's because this is a very slow and quiet start. But hey, there it is. You're starting to hear it now, so let's probably wrap this up. Expecting to pl Oh my god. Expecting to Fly by Buffalo Springfield. He'll start singing any second now. So, here it is.

And that was expecting to fly. I don't know what that's twice that I've messed up that title. It's not even hard to say, just expecting to fly by Buffalo Springfield. And now we're gonna hear a song from Crosby, Stills, and Nash. I've always wondered, but I never looked it up until literally just 5 minutes ago, why they just called themselves Crosby, Stills, and Nash. I thought maybe it was like a name thing, like people recognize their names. But the band, which formed in 1968, yes, 1968. I mean, it's just singers from David Crosby from the Byrds, Stephen Stills from Buffalo Springfield, who we just heard, and Graham Nash from the Hollies. They just all came together. And so I finally looked up why they didn't come up with a band name, and it was literally just so that if any one of them quit, the band couldn't continue. The band would have to just dissolve. So that's kind of interesting. Anyways, and then it was like a year later when they added Young and became Crosby, Stills, and Nash and Young. And they just kind of kept the same thing going. Just all names. I respect it. But anyways, we're gonna hear just a song before I go by then. This would have been a good song to end on, considering the title's literally just a song before I go. I'm gonna remember that. Eventually, I'm going to end the show with that song just because of the title. But for now, we're hearing it about halfway through. So here it is.

0: And welcome back. That was Blue Sunday by The Doors, and it's time for another pre-recorded message. I'm not even looking. I'm selecting one at random, so who knows what it's going to be. Here we go.
1: Quick, keep moving. There's the tickets. I see them. Just watch out for those lasers.
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0: And there we have it. Ticket Club. Fun. That's a new one. That's a new message. Wow. I'm glad I selected that random. Normally they just... I don't even know what the normal Ticket Club one is. But yeah, that was fun. Anyways, back to music. We have Simon and Garfunkel. And after that, hold on. Let me think time-wise. I could think about the time while music's playing. But instead, we're going to do this right now. One, two, three. But like five songs left. Timing-wise, this should work out perfectly. Anyways, Simon Garfunkel, Homeward Bound. This song, only 2.5 minutes. Here it is.
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And welcome back from Simon and Garfunkel's Homeward Bound. And I said at the beginning of this show that it wouldn't be a thing of Jukebox Time Machine if I didn't talk about movies. And so I'm going to talk about movies. Might as well. I recently watched the movie The Social Reckoning, which is about, kind of the big Facebook scandal, which happened, oh God, what year is it? 2026? Would have been like 5, 6-ish years ago. And it's about like the journalist and the whistleblower, kind of uncovering the story. It stars Mikey Madison, who, has an Oscar, and Jeremy Allen White, who stars in The Bear and other stuff. But I think The Bear is his most popular work as of right now. Anyways, good movie. I enjoyed it. Yeah, it's like 2 hours, but it doesn't feel that long. And it's easy to follow for a journalism movie. Like I was actually talking with my family a couple days ago, and we were talking about All the President's Men, the movie about Watergate, and I was telling them how I did not have an easy time following that movie. This movie, it's kind of like All the President's Men, but instead of uncovering the scandal of a president, they're uncovering the scandal of Facebook, and it's easier to follow, but good. Anyways, I'm also looking forward to Wildwood, which is a movie I've been telling everybody who will listen to me about. Stop motion from Laika Studios, the same studio that made Coraline. It releases on the 23rd, so in like a week-ish. There is a fan first showing on like the 19th, which I don't have my ticket yet for, but I'm gonna get. Probably as soon as I stop talking, since it's on my mind right now, because I've been waiting years for that movie. It's been like in development for like a decade, maybe 15 years. And it's been in actual production for like 5 years. It's a stop motion movie, and I hope it does amazing at the box office. And I also hope that it lives up to the hype. So far, according to the critics, it has. There hasn't been like a single bad review yet. It's like 100% on Rotten Tomatoes and whatnot. So I'm really excited for it. A lot of exciting movies, which is kind of status quo as we get towards the end of the year. And that's one of them. So, anyways, that's my current movie outlook. And now, in terms of music outlook, we have Dreamboat Annie by Hearts. Here it is.

0: That was "The Best of My Love" by the Eagles. And if you've ever listened to my show before, you could guess this just from listening in the past like 5 minutes of my show today, that I am 100%, the friend in the friend group that is just the fun fact friend, just knows, like random stuff and random bit of information that I know that nobody has ever asked me. And I've been waiting for someone to ask me, so I'm just gonna say it. Is that the literary device, the phrase red herring? No one's ever been like, "Hey Colby, where does red herring, where does that come from?" Maybe it's because I'm the only one who cares, but as of right now, you now also care because I'm gonna tell you. Red herring, it actually originates. And this part, I don't know if it's actually confirmed. I think there's some arguments about whether or not how true this is, but the story is that it originates in, the real world of a long time ago, people in England training hunting dogs, and to really test their hunting dogs, they would, like drag a line of red herring or herring blood. And if the dog followed the herring blood, then it failed the test. But if it ignored the trail of herring blood and pursued its target, then it passed the test. Once again, it's up for debate how true that is. If hunters back in like the late 1700s really used herring or anything else to, test their dogs, their hunting dogs, I don't know. But then William Cobbett, he was a oh my God, columnist in the early 1800s. He used the term in a fictitious story in his column, pretty much to just call out all the other journalists in England at the time, because like a month earlier they had written that Napoleon Bonaparte had died and they were wrong. And so he was mad about it. And so he published a story in which he used the term red herring for the first time in a literary sense to, yeah, just make fun of them and call them idiots, really. And I think it's beautiful that a columnist could just, I mean, make up a story, like complete story. And it could have, like, he didn't even outright say anything about the other journalists at the time, the other writers at the time. He just made up this story about a kid being distracted by red herring. It was something like that. And yet everybody understood that, oh, hey, he's calling all these other professionals idiots by this story. And anyways, he kind of coined the term red herring. And then it really became famous when Sir Arthur Conan Doyle released the first Sherlock Holmes novel, A Study in Scarlet, in 1887. And that's when he really started using it as a literary device. He's the one who really popularized it in mystery media. But I have to say, like, red herring, I feel like you really need to be smart with it. I was watching the Wednesday series. God, I don't want to give any spoilers. I was watching the Wednesday series on Netflix. And like sometimes a red herring is just too obvious, especially nowadays with how much history there is behind the mystery genre. Sometimes it's just too obvious. So yeah, anyways, that's the history of the idea of a red herring when an author or storyteller plants clues to misdirect an audience. It's fun. I think about the word a lot. So yeah. And where are we at? 10 minutes left. Whoa. All right. We're just going to play these two songs back to back. They're the last two. And then I will say my goodbyes. Oh, actually, hold on. Oh, almost forgot. Real quick, we're going to get this played. Here we are.
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2: It's Digital Elvis. We've got him now.
1: It's me, Digital Elvis, mama. 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
0: All right, and we're back. Anyways, yeah, where were we? The Wait by the band. Here we go, followed by Al Green.

0: And welcome back. That was Tired of Being Alone. Why am I so loud? There we go. Tired of Being Alone by Al Green. I was thinking while that song was playing, if I was better at, you know, more organized, being more organized, and I actually kept a list of all the songs I've played on my shows, it'd be interesting to see which song I've played the most, because Tired of Being Alone by Al Green, it's definitely like top five. Like, this is at least the third time that it's been played on Jukebox Time Machine, for sure. Yeah, at least third time. So that's interesting. It has a case for being first. What else would it compete with? We don't have time to think about that because we are at the end of our show here today. I'm going to go read the movie Sense and Sensibility. Adaptation comes out on Friday. I'm not even close to done with the book yet. So I'm going to go read that. And maybe do some homework too. We'll see. But for now, here at 1190, what we have to look forward to is the great Radio 1190 news team, which starts at 11-ish in like a minute. Love listening to them. But for now, thank you for tuning in. It's been Jukebox Time Machine. My name is Colby Wyatt. I'm back here, you know, every Tuesday from 10 to 11. So yeah, but that's all for me. Thanks for listening. And goodbye. Man, I wish rock and roll had more pull nowadays. It's just not the same as it used to be.
1: Yeah, man, if only the King of Rock were still around. If only he was here to...
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It is Tuesday, October 13th. I'm Peyton Cordova, and I'll be your host for this morning's show. Today, we have a live interview with CU Boulder alum and game developer Corey McCaig, a new episode of the Yale Climate Connections with Dr. Anthony Leiserwitz, followed by 1190 producer Ryan Korb with this week's campus events calendar. But first, the news from Boulder to Baghdad. In United States news, Mikey Weinstein, president of the Military Religious Freedom Foundation, expects up to 180 soldiers stationed at Fort Hood in Killeen, Texas, to seek guidance to avoid acting in the U.S. military's plan to livestream the execution of Nidal Hassan, a former Army major who killed 13 people during a shooting attack at Fort Hood in 2009. Hassan is scheduled to be executed by firing squad at 1 p.m. on December 3rd. The Military Religious Freedom Foundation states, quote, "It is the responsibility of the military hierarchy to ensure that the free exercise of religious freedoms of all enlisted personnel are respected and served. All military personnel have the right to employ appropriate judicial means to protect their religious rights," end quote. Weinstein said, quote, "It's one thing to carry out an order of execution. It's quite another to have it streamed, where every second grader at this stage in 2026 will have the ability to get to the internet, can watch it happen. It's grotesque and barbaric," end quote. Soldiers are, quote, "vulnerable in that they are in an MOS, or military occupational specialty, that is the type that could be picked to be on this firing squad. Most of them that have come to us are Christians, but we have Jews, Hindus, Buddhists, we have agnostics and atheists. They feel this is an example of the sinful pride of execution," end quote. United States Archbishop Timothy Broglio said, quote, "I oblige any Catholics assigned to the firing squad to request to be excused from this action contrary to the teaching of the church. The last U.S. military execution by firing squad was of Eddie Slavik, who was accused of desertion in 1945. Yesterday, U.S. federal agents raided the home of Democratic Congresswoman Ilhan Omar in what her office described as an unprecedented escalation by President Donald Trump's administration against its political opponents. The search of Omar's Washington, D.C. area home on Monday came weeks before the November 3rd midterm elections. While Omar is not up for re-election this cycle, her support for Senate candidate Dr. Abdul Syed in Michigan has been a visible support from the existing progressive bloc in Congress. On social media, Representative Omar's account posted, quote, "I'm okay. Make no mistake. This is an attempt to target political enemies and weaponize federal law enforcement. For 10 years, Trump has targeted me with baseless lies and smear campaigns. This is just the latest escalation in his campaign of political intimidation," end quote. In Colorado news, so far this year, the Denver metro area consumed more water than its predicted allocation in Colorado, leaving a strain on Western Slope reservoirs already drought-stricken. Kurt Klank, president of the Colorado River Headwaters chapter of Trout Unlimited, said, quote, "Those people look at us and call us hillbillies, but I guess we understand where our water comes from, and they don't. Every time you turn a sprinkler on in the Front Range, you're taking the water level down in a river on the West Slope. Are you allowed to get depressed over the death of nature? Yeah, I was pretty saddened by it. I thought it was unreasonable," end quote. I'll be back with the audio magazine in just a moment. Stay with us.

0: You are listening to 1190 News. Good morning. I hope it's a good one. Today in studio, we have CU Boulder alum and game developer Corey McCaig. McCaig now teaches as an assistant professor of game design and interactive media at the University of Montana, but graduated from Boulder with an MFA way back in 2023. Recently, he came back to town. Corey, thanks for being here today. So what is it that brings you back to Boulder here?
1: I have a residency at the Media Archaeology Lab.
0: And at the Media Archaeology Lab, what are you doing? Are you researching something?
1: Yes. So a lot of I'm sure most of you being in this, CU know more about Media Archaeology Lab than I do, but, it's full of all this old-ish, I guess, technology. So I'm there researching it and, I guess, kind of doing experiments and doing stuff that I normally wouldn't have access to. So I think that's what's great is that it just has all this library of history as, someone that likes working in technology as well as a game developer to kind of have some of these hands-on stuff. And then hopefully, adding it to my current game, too.
0: Yeah, so with your current game, what are you exploring that's different possibly than previous works you've already put out?
1: So I guess I'll kind of talk a little bit about my current game and kind of relationship to my own body of work. Currently I'm a teacher. I teach game design and development, mostly in the areas of game art and VR or XR, if you want to go down those acronyms. But my background is mostly in the realm of game art and visual art and that sort of thing. So working in Watsonville is kind of my own passion project, kind of doing something for myself that –

0: that like video games as a medium have when it comes to education of a person interacting with the project?
1: Yeah, I think that's what like there's a lot of call for, like, I guess games is kind of a, can be a confusing word. I feel like it kind of carries some connotation. But there's this term that's like, I don't really love, but the term for it is like serious games, when you're kind of using games for stuff like education and you know, more like, I guess, serious type stuff. And I guess that it kind of allows me to be more well-rounded. A lot of it is kind of giving opportunity for students who, as a teacher, and kind of having them work on these projects and be involved in that. And I think the more I kind of get these commission-type projects, I'm trying to get, you know, some of my grad students or some of my students more involved into it. But, yeah, it's kind of hard, I think, trying to find this balance between, like, doing, I guess, quote-unquote creative work and more of these commission-type projects. And that's kind of one of the reasons why, I guess, I went into education, because it's, you know, I have this more of a stability that's less based on industry. It's kind of like, you know, supportive of doing my, you know, own creative research. So it kind of gives me some time to do that. But at the same time, I feel like there's a lot of different groups and organizations around even our smallish town of Missoula that are interested in using VR. So I think, you know, kind of I've kind of gotten swept up in part of that as well from doing, like you said, doing work with some like the local state parks, doing a Lewis and Clark VR project. And then recently we did like a VR buffalo jump with the Blackfeet tribe out of northern Montana and Canada. That's a project that I'm starting to get more grad students on as well, for my capacity is kind of, limiting. So it's nice, like, again, like having a little bit of time where I have a project or like a residency like this where I can kind of be a little bit more like selfish, I guess, and focus on my own work and kind of explore without any kind of like, I guess, control over what I'm making. So
0: yeah. So I wanna talk horror in just a little bit.
1: Yeah.
0: But before we get to that, speaking about control, when you're growing up and first becoming interested in like video game design, how have you seen maybe the industry change from like the like initial development of like AAA studios and like massive wealth of funding going into games like GTA or like Red Dead, stuff like that, into the broader like indie base, which has really bloomed with Steam?
1: Yeah. I mean, it's interesting. I feel like it's this ebb and flow. I think there's always different avenues for the industry too, and I'm trying to, you know, teach students that. And I think kind of like with the serious game stuff, kind of giving a broader sense of like where game developers kind of fit in with it. And that's what I think I liked about, I guess, going into games, is there's so much different things you can do, or like different projects you can do, or different aspects of it that you're not kind of limited to like just one funneled route. But yeah, I feel like the AAA, you know, industry right now is kind of like questionable, but I think it does kind of give more light on the indie scene, which is a lot of fun. Again, I think that it's kind of goes back to this idea of more flexible, more even like leaning towards like more creativity. Because you kind of have to as an indie developer. Your resources are limited, and yeah, you can only kind of focus on so much. But at the same time, you kind of have, again, a little bit more control over what you're creating. You're not so limited by some of the confines with the industry, where, you know, they're mostly, you know, they have the goal of making money, and sometimes that makes it hard for them to be flexible on what types of games they're making. So I see a lot of, sequels and like trilogies, or like, you know, like rather than trying to try out something new, I feel like at least within the indie space, there's a little bit more flexibility there too.
0: Yeah. I think now relating to Hollywood, you know, the horror scene has pretty much always been an independent scene, I'd say. Like, you go to way back to the silent film of Nosferatu, you know, that was an unauthorized reproduction of Dracula. And then in the 60s, you have an explosion with, like, you know, Carnival of Souls and Midnight Movies and Eraserhead.

0: things like that. As far as it comes to the different strengths of the medium that a person plays in, a creator plays in, whether it be filmmaking or writing a novel or comics or the video game, what are some of the strengths when it comes to building a video game experience or a VR XR experience in the realm of horror?
1: Have you played any VR games?
0: I have done like the demo for Until Dawn in horror with just like the PlayStation VR helmet, and then aside from that, just some bits and pieces of horror games here and there.
1: I guess what was your take? Like, I guess I'm so like caught up in it. Like sometimes it's kind of like, I feel like sometimes I'm being too deep. But like, I guess what was your experience playing a VR game versus like watching a VR horror game rather than watching just a horror movie?
0: Yeah. Well, there's a sense for me that it's like it feels more inescapable, even though like you can just take off the headset with the simplest of actions. Just the sound surrounding you and like even the ways that developers are trying to approach like tactile immersion with vibrations and whatever equipment you're using. It's, it feels immersive, and that's what the developers are seemingly trying for. But, like, yeah, it shakes you. It shakes you in a more, like, physical way. I think while films can maybe persist longer in a more psychological sense, I'm curious, when it comes to writing for you and development, there is that act of balancing, I guess, you have to do in, like, the physical sensation and the more, like, intellectual way that a player is interpreting the game. How do you go about that? Do you, like, outline a game in its writing or its structure beforehand, or is it more experimental and you're building it just as, it emerges as you go through the project?
1: I think both. Like, I think that it's definitely set up in a way that, like, there's an outline to kind of add some structure and some, like hypothesis or like goals, but then you get some feedback, and it's often trying to weave and navigate some of that feedback where you're trying to like listen to the parts that are actually more helpful and like kind of still helping the game be better, but at the same time not taking away from the original intent. So it's kind of hard, like, I guess that mix between like humble confidence, I guess you can call it, as trying to like figure out that balance of like, okay, this feedback's helpful, this feedback maybe not so much.
0: What are some of the themes you're finding yourself attracted towards?
1: Well, I mean horror, I guess, right? And I think VR and all that, for some of the similar reasons why that you kind of said, it's like a little bit more intense than watching a movie or even just playing a game. I feel like there's different levels to that, and like even just having like the interactivity of a horror game and like a flat screen environment, there's a little bit more buy-in as you being part of the story, which is interesting. And putting on the VR headset, like then you're like surrounded by like it's like I think it's synonymous or becoming more synonymous with like the term immersive, right? Where you got the audio and the 360. Video and like you said, some of the haptics and stuff too, which is really interesting on like how you kind of push that. And I think outside of like just I guess outside of just the genre of horror, or kind of emphasizing the genre of horror within VR, it's just really interesting on what part of that triggers something in your brain that makes it more engaging. I just read a study. I was at this over the summer at this conference called Meaningful XR, that's hosted every year. And one of the studies that came out of it was looking at VR horror research around like nausea, because a lot of people that play VR for the first time, they tend to get motion sickness. But some of the studies were kind of suggesting that it's actually less when you play like horror games and scary games. And I thought that was kind of fascinating, because it kind of, I guessed, led to some of my own like experience too with horror, like, or horror games, that I feel like from like different genres of VR games that I play, they just feel a lot more engaging, more intense. So outside of like just trying to get scared with adrenaline, I think there's some kind of like psychology there that makes it more believable or more engaging, which I thought is fascinating. It's just kind of a study topic as well.
0: Yeah, absolutely. And specifically as it relates to your research at the Media Archaeology Lab supported here in Boulder, I'm thinking of like the Backrooms movie. You know, that was so giant this past mm-hmm. summer. There seems to be a lot of cultural resonance with, you know, maybe feeling that our nostalgia or like cultural stagnation is corrupted, and we're sort of just like we're led back in this loop of technology interfacing, which is just like alienating our lives, sort of. When it comes to your own interest in researching these older sort of obsolete technologies, way we used to communicate or interface or represent, read our older art, what about that reads to you as a source of horror as opposed to something that's like romantic?
1: Yeah, it's interesting. I feel like there's a couple things there, like you said, this idea of like nostalgia and kind of looking back at like, you know, the past to kind of help predict or learn more about the present is kind of part of it as well, because I feel like a lot of these patterns, even different, right, because the technologies was, you know, a lot different than it is now, but I feel like there's still a lot of similarities there, which is really fascinating. Even some of these stories about, you know, our relationship with technology as kind of like a horror type thing is not anything that I guess novel. You know, that kind of fear of like robots taking over the world. It's been around for quite some time. But yeah, I think kind of reaching back to that more like, I guess, older place of technology and kind of trying to help, you know, I guess, understand a little bit better about where we're at now. But I think that idea of nostalgia is really interesting too in a lot of my work. And kind of looking back at like trying to create places that feel like familiar but also unfamiliar. I think kind of doing that in a timely way too kind of helps with that. And I think that technology then too, or like was at a point that's a little bit more raw and exposed than it is now. And I was kind of talking with some of the workers at you know, the MEL about that, some other teachers as well, that, you know, that now we're looking at, you know, a lot of like computers or technology are so like sealed in that you know, we kind of don't really notice it, like, you know, the exposed wires or like, you know, having to like hand build and like craft PCs and stuff like that together. And I felt like in some ways it was more of like this, you know, this creative arc that was kind of happening. But also like I think this back idea of like, you know, calling back on like nostalgia and putting it into my games. Trying to also like recount to like a lot of people's like childhood, because in the game you play as a child. And I think it's kind of putting this disoriented, nostalgic type effect on it. Because I think as a child, outside of just this idea of like being more scared of things, I think that you're more open to play and more open to suggestion, and you're a little bit less jaded. So I think kind of trying to create like an environment that invites that, in a way, kind of I think is part of my, I guess, idea too.
0: Was interested in what you were just saying there about maybe technology becoming more frictionless, the way we mm-hmm. interact with it now. Things are becoming smaller. They're becoming, you know, Apple's proposing that their new AirPods will have cameras on the side of them so that they can, their AI can tell you about things going on in your environment without you having to actually witness it. Bit of a mean question. Speculation in the future, how do you see game design shifting as technology and the way we interface with games becomes possibly more frictionless?
1: Yeah, and I don't know if that's a mean question. I think that's what's interesting about VR, right? I feel like it's kind of still like a little bit newish, I guess. It's been around for a while, but I feel like it still feels like an experimental medium, which makes it a lot of fun. Right, because it really starts rethinking how we're interacting with these systems and environments in different ways that are like, again, off the path of like AAA or like these commercialized lens of like, this is how we have to do it because this is what's going to sell. But this more like fun, explorative type stuff relationship with building that I think is also akin to like earlier forms of technology where it's a little bit more like personally fabricated and a little bit more, I guess, indie.
0: Yeah. as far as things go, I've been seeing a lot of news about just like, you know, random individuals using the LLMs we have now to like reverse engineer a lot of softwares and bring like, you know, bring things in the castle of private industry out to the people, seemingly. What are your views on like video game piracy as it exists? Because like way back with like Web 1.0, there was a lot of this thesis and energy that like, you know, humanity was building something that was free and new and interesting and people could exchange without any cost. Do you see some of that maybe coming back as a cultural influence, or how does it impact maybe how you orient your own work?
1: Yeah, I think that's interesting, right? Because I feel historically software has always been, I mean, not always been, but it initially like started out as like the free thing, right? But part of that, and it's kind of, I think, comes back to this idea of like freedom of information and all the politics, you know, behind that. But at the same time, you know, like who's it affecting? I think as a solo creator, right? I feel like it's more impactful as if you want somebody to be able to continue to make video games, right? I feel like there's that. But I think it kind of opens up a different marketplace too for like how I think the internet has like both like, you know, sides of it too, right? Where it's like at the same time it opens itself up as a way for people to quote unquote steal your work. But at the same time, it makes it really easy for indie developers to just independently support their own work, you know, outside of places like Steam or some of the major platforms, which take a like 30%, which is a pretty hefty cut. So yeah, and I feel like software is a challenging one too, right? As games are kind of going up in price, and as they're becoming more and more digitized, with PlayStation getting rid of its actual hard copies, it's kind of questionable like what is software ownership. I feel like it is a pretty broad conversation that is, it's kind of hard to tackle as it becomes more expensive in one way, but then as we have more of this digitized way of like quote unquote owning something, what does that really mean?
0: So. Yeah. So speaking about like the value of a game, just like the sheer amount of like labor hours that go into building a project, I think it could be interesting to, you know, we're a college campus. We probably have a younger listener profile, maybe some people interested in developing their own games themselves. Right now, are there any, like, frustrations you're encountering with this current project, things that are, I don't know, questions that maybe aren't solved, and that's why you're here and researching?
1: I think so, right? I think that kind of, like, any kind of creative act, like having some kind of input rather than like just constant output to actually kind of figure out. And some of that is kind of exploring the unintentional, right? I think coming to Mal, you know, I was interested in like just using like how some of these old tech works and kind of incorporating them in my game as like, you know, different interactable objects and storytelling devices. But then also kind of opening it up just for this experience of like just embracing somewhat of the unknown. And I feel like that's really how interesting knowledge transfer really happens and creative actually happen when you're like a little bit less, I guess, confined or biased on like, this is what it, you know, it's going to be, and kind of more take those times of receptive. But at the same time, trying to find that balance of like games take a lot of time. And then also someone that's like, you know, teaching and also working on these side projects too, trying to find that time. It's kind of hard to like, okay, now I'm just going to sit here and like read a book or explore some other like, you know, like method or something like that as well, rather than like just cranking out the programming hours. So,
0: yeah. With teaching, what is your primary goal when it comes to like when a student has taken your courses and they leave it and, you know, they graduate with their degree in game design and interactive media, what like primary skill set do you hope they have? Do you hope that like they're ready to like have stable employment in like a AAA studio, or more so have that flexibility when it comes to creating their own work?
1: I think both, right? I think that's what's kind of great, again, that kind of brought me into teaching game design, because I feel like there's a lot of different avenues that like students can go into. I'm not just kind of like Yeah, I don't. I'm trying to say this in a nice way, but I think that like in other fields, right, there's not that promise of like an end goal of a job. But I think with games, even kind of looking at some of these serious games, there's different things that people can do. Like one of my students that was more on the art side is now working as a graphic designer over like in a museum. And I think kind of that's what I'm trying to teach is more of this holistic type opportunity. Like even when the industry was great, I feel like the turnover rate from university to like a AAA job is just such a narrow thing. And then it's not as, I feel like it's an interesting field to work in as well. So I think kind of creating, I guess, showing students that there's options, right? And I think that's what's kind of great about teaching games. But I feel like in this day and age, or I guess in any age, I think soft skills are a lot more important than some of these technical hard skills. And I think that people can, you know, with the internet and all this, you know, knowledge almost at their fingertips, teaching these, like, technical skills are going to be evolving and changing. Like you said, like, technology and, like, the software that we use, like, even, like, from a semester-to-semester basis, a lot of the stuff that I'm using, technology is using, is growing and changing. But really, like, the soft skills of students being able to, like, you know, communicate and collaborate and also just be self-motivated and all those things, I think, time management, I think, is a lot. It's going to make them a lot more successful than you know, teaching them like C sharp and all that sort of thing. So,
0: Okay. Now, a closing question here: what do you think will be the nostalgia for this time in the future? Like, even now in 2026, people are forming nostalgia for 2016. Like, that was the last great summer. That was the summer of Pokemon Go. What do you think? Well, that, like, will be for developers now or consumers.
1: Okay, I'm trying to think of a concise way of saying that. Like it depends on, I think, the time, too, because I think nostalgia is also reflective of, like, the current time. So I think the kind of stuff that we pine about now are somehow related through this lens. So it's kind of hard to be like, what's but I think that there's always going to be some kind of, like, technological point of nostalgia, right? The tools that we use, I think, are part of that. And kind of looking back at, like, maybe the more simplistic or even the more complicated types of tools that we had will probably be a little bit more interesting as well. And I think some of them are probably going to come back to, like, some of these, like, VR headsets that we think are cutting edge now. Like, will probably look like, yeah, a little bit more antiquated, which will be interesting.
0: Okay, well, this has been Corey McCaig. Corey, what is the project you're working on currently, one last time?
1: Watsonville. Yep, it's a VR horror game. The demo or the Steam page is up, and a demo should be coming out pretty soon. So check it out.
0: Okay, thank you very much, Corey. Okay, you're listening to 1190 News. I'm Payne Cordova. For your Climate Corner, we have today's episode of the Yale Climate Connections with Dr. Anthony Leiserwitz. Here are the Climate Connections.
2: I'm Dr. Anthony Leiserwitz, and this is Climate Connections. Hawaii imports almost 90% of its food, so if a climate disaster or fuel shortage disrupts shipping, the islands are vulnerable to food shortages. But it was not always this way. In the past, Hawaiians grew and harvested a wide range of foods, including fish from specially designed coastal ponds.
3: Fish ponds in Hawaii are very unique because they really optimize the environments where they were built.
2: Brenda Lima of the nonprofit Kua'aina Ulu Awamo says some fish ponds were created by building a rock wall to enclose a small bay or other area. Tiny fish would flow into the ponds through wooden grates, then feed on algae and grow too big to swim back out. So the ponds long served as naturally restocked fisheries. But after centuries of colonialism and development, most of the ponds have been neglected and damaged. So grassroots groups across Hawaii are working to restore them by clearing invasive species, removing sediment, and rebuilding collapsed walls. She says the efforts help revitalize cultural practices and help build a more resilient food system.
3: People really look to them as a way to establish food security again for our islands,
2: which is especially important as the climate changes. Climate Connections is produced by the Yale Center for Environmental Communication. To learn more about climate change, visit climateconnections.org.
0: Those were the Yale Climate Connections. Now we will hear this week's Campus Highlights calendar with 1190 producer Ryan Korb. Take it away, Ryan.
4: What's up, Boulder and Denver listeners? My name is Ella, and this is your Radio 1190 CU Boulder Campus Highlights Calendar for the week of Monday, October 12th. On Monday, October 12th, award-winning actor Zahn McLarnon is headlining Indigenous Peoples Day events at the Glenn Miller Ballroom from 11 a.m. to 1 p.m. Events include a moderated keynote conversation and luncheon. The Ghosts of Boulder Bike Tour is happening on Wednesday, October 14th from 5 to 7 p.m. at the west entrance of Mackey Auditorium. The meeting spot is outside the west entrance of Norland Library. Warm clothes are suggested and bike lights will be provided. The Roam Anywhere All Industries Career and Internship Fair is taking place on Thursday, October 15th from 11 a.m. to 4 p.m. at the Glenn Miller Ballroom. The event is open to all CU Boulder students and alumni. On Friday, October 16th, the Take Care Street Fair is happening from 2 to 4 p.m. at the UMC Fountain. 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And that's a wrap on this week's Radio 1190 CU Campus Highlights Calendar. 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
0: 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I'm Payne Cordova, your host and producer for today's show. You just heard our audio magazine for the day. 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

0: What's up, Boulder and Denver listeners? My name is Ella, and this is your Radio 1190 CU Boulder Campus Highlights Calendar for the week of Monday, October 12th. On Monday, October 12th, award-winning actor Zahn McLarnon is headlining Indigenous Peoples Day events at the Glenn Miller Ballroom from 11 a.m. to 1 p.m. Events include a moderated keynote conversation and luncheon. The Ghosts of Boulder Bike Tour is happening on Wednesday, October 14th from 5 to 7 p.m. at the west entrance of Mackey Auditorium. The meeting spot is outside the west entrance of Norland Library. Warm clothes are suggested and bike lights will be provided. The Roam Anywhere All Industries Career and Internship Fair is taking place on Thursday, October 15th from 11 a.m. to 4 p.m. at the Glenn Miller Ballroom. The event is open to all CU Boulder students and alumni. On Friday, October 16th, the Take Care Street Fair is happening from 2 to 4 p.m. at the UMC Fountain. Activities and resources such as flu shots, arts and crafts, fitness challenges, and self-care activities will be available. And that's a wrap on this week's Radio 1190 CU Campus Highlights Calendar. Don't forget, more information about these events and more can be found at colorado.edu/today.
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2: Thank you, thank you. Farsi Talk, thank you, thank you, thank you. All right, you can calm down. All right, calm down. Calm down. All right, shut up. Thank you. 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
1: 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And today on Electronica Esoterica, we have another full album listen today, because today's been a cold snap here in Colorado, and the low cloud cover, the dim lighting, the constant whir of construction on the CU Boulder campus, it really reminded me of the work of Cozy Tutti and Chris Carter, who you may recognize as two of the founding members of the industrial act Throbbing Gristle. That band's influence cannot be overstated, and are essentially the pioneers of industrial music as we know it. But after they left that group due to relating to front person Genesis P. Orridge and rather bad behavior towards Cozy Fanny Tutti, the two of them split and decided to form their own musical act, and have continued making fantastic hard ambient synth pop and industrial music in their own right. And I've been wanting to showcase them for a while because I think they're a genuinely great duo, but unfortunately most of their work is not on streaming, or at least not on Tidal, and so it's difficult to show off. But I did find there's a record that features the two of them and a third contributor, Nick Void, of the band Factory Floor, which is a 2000s post-punk and industrial-influenced band. And they created a few records together under the name Carter Tutti Void. And I took a listen to their record Transverse, and I really enjoyed it. It's definitely more on the experimental side of my taste, but I think that's what makes it a really fun listen and a fitting listen for a dreary day like today. So tune in to some hard ambience and some lo-fi howls to study to. Let's take a listen to V1 from Transverse by Carter Tutti Void.

0: That was V1 by Carter Tutti Void. And as a little reprieve for any of the listeners who might not be entertained by the wonderful rhythms and textures they create, we will be having a little message from Radio 1190 about our merch page. Let's take a listen to that now.
1: 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You may not know this, but we don't just play music. We also make real quality merchandise. Every piece hand-stitched, forged, or carved by a real 1190 volunteer. Get yourself a beautiful t-shirt, an incredible mug, or even a sling bag with our iconic dog on it. Don't believe us? Just take it from one of our incredible volunteers.
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0: Thank you for that. But yeah. Yeah, Transverse by Carter Tutti Void. Yeah. This was recorded in a series of live performances from the trio. They had met through Void's band Factory Floor, and Chris Carter had performed with them previously, and so they decided to experiment with further live shows together, and we ended up with this, just a deeply, deeply hypnotic record for me. Just the way the persistent beats drone on as these ephemeral and yet jagged textures come in over top. It's a very, very rewarding listen, for me at least. And I hope it's the same for you. We'll be listening to the next track now, track V2 from Transverse by Carter Tutti Void.

0: That was V2 by Carter Tutti Void. And yeah, it's very different record than the type I usually play in Radio 1190, which, by the way, you are listening to KVCU 1190 AM Boulder, K225BS 92.9 FM Denver, or online 1190.radio. But yeah, my normal fare definitely leans a lot more pop, a lot more traditional, a lot more pretty. Even when it's from a off-kilter perspective, from a just very distinctive point of view, it's still pop. It's still very constructed. It's still very pleasant. And I do think that records like this, hard ambient and noise records, are important because, you know, pop structure, while is something I respect and love dearly, is a filter through which the complexities of the world and life are made much simpler and much more engaging. You know, it's basically extracting the core emotional idea out of the noise that is everyday life. And while I have immense respect for that, sometimes it is important to listen to records that don't follow that, that push what you are expecting, because that's what life is like. I find records like these very important because they showcase the feeling of what living life in the everyday is, all the noise of traffic and construction and chatter you can't make out because it's a couple alleys away, and just, yeah, it's sort of, by defamiliarizing us with the music while still keeping the rhythmic pulse underneath, it allows us to consider all the noises that surround us at all time. I mean, here in the studio, you know, obviously it's very quiet, but my voice is still reverberating around the space, and the speakers have a little hiss to them. And you can forget that when you're focused on lyrics, on verses, on choruses, on builds or drops. And yeah, it's good to have records that showcase something different, I think. Speaking of something different, we'll be taking a listen to another message from the groups that support Radio 1190. 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
0: Delightful. And perhaps for a girl like me, you'd donate everything. All right. Up next, we have V3 by Carter Tutti Void off of their record, Transverse.

0: That was V3 by Carter Tutti Void. We'll have another quick interlude from the International Film Series right now, but I want to thank everyone who's listening to this with me, because yeah, I appreciate it immensely.
1: 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Coming up this week, King Kong on Wednesday, October 14th, being shown on 35mm film, and IFS Underground number 27 on Friday, October 16th. Showings in the Visual Arts Complex and Munzinger Auditorium on the CU Boulder campus. 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
0: I'd also like to say this, at the end of November this year, they're going to be showing the film Letty Linton, which was sort of Joan Crawford's big breakout film, but no one could actually see it for a very long time because there was a copyright issue with the script due to a complicated series of events, mainly done because of the Hays Code. Enemy for life, the Hays Code. But it's finally out of copyright hell and can be viewed, and it's something that very few people have gotten the chance to see before. And I think, you know, I like to think that's why people listen to Radio 1190 in general, and particularly Electronica Esoterica, because they want to see and hear things that they might not be familiar with, which is, again, another reason why I feel comfortable playing records that are definitely out of the mainstream, like Transverse. All right, we'll be listening to V4 from Transverse, and yeah, and I think that will be the last track we can do. There's technically a studio recorded version of V4 also on the record, but I think 4 hard ambient tracks is enough for our listeners today. So let's take a listen to V4 by Carter Tutti Void.

That was Transverse by Carter Tutti Void. That was a very rewarding listen today, and I'm glad I was able to share it with you, because I think, you know, the same. I remember seeing a post of a study that claimed that, you know, people who watched experimental film and experimental animation in particular had more open minds and sort of were more receptive to new ideas. And, you know, I don't know what metrics they use to prove that, but it's something that I like to believe, because it's something that I'm interested in, you know, in keeping my mind sharp and willing to experience new things. And I like to think that experimental music like this, as well as just new genres of music as well, are a good way to do that, because, you know, I guess I have a few minutes before sign off, so I can get into this, but, you know, I am getting older. I am, because I transferred from CU Boulder to a different school to study music production, I tend to be a few years older than the other people in my classes and the people who I'm befriending. And I'm excited for aging. I'm excited to, to grow old, but also, you know, worried because, not because of, you know, physical deterioration or limits to my abilities, because, to be honest, I'm already rather limited by my, just how exhausting the world is to live in now. But I am worried about losing my sharp mind, losing my ability to really think and consider for myself. You know, there's been a glut of creatives who have been elder statesmen in media who are giving into the way of AI because it's newfangled and they don't actually want to pay humans to do the work for them because they don't like people anymore and they're cynical and jaded. And, while the AI moment, I hope, is going to pass, there's going to be other moments like it where we are offered the easy way out, where we are offered the chance to undermine the people that we really should be building community with. And I hope that when I grow old, I don't fall for those traps. I hope that my mind stays sharp as a tack and I'm always listening to new and exciting music and that I'm always able to think for myself and be cognizant of when I'm being propagandized to. And, you know, it's a naive hope, but it is a hope that music like this and music that is left of the dial will help me do that, and hopefully help everyone listening as well. Thank you once again. This has been Electronica Esoterica, a weekly guided tour through the obscure corners of electronic music. And you've been listening to KVCU 1190 AM Boulder, K225BS 92.9 FM Denver, and online on 1190.radio. I hope to make some more space on things like a Google Drive so I can share more works from Chris Carter and Cozy Fanny Tutti, because they're two artists I respect very much. And while this was, you know, definitely in their more droning hypnotic realm, they also have just some really good pop tracks in there as well. They were part of the band that made Hot on the Heels of Love, the industrial disco staple. But I'm excited to do that, and also wanted to say that those two, Chris Carter and Cozy Fanny Tutti, have been in a relationship for about 40-odd years now, and, you know, while they're also, you know, very good creative partners, and I find that very cute, and I find that, you know, I find it,
I find it helpful for my own relationships as well. But yeah, don't worry. Next week, we're going to be going back to some more pop stuff and start really ramping up for October. In particular, I'm hoping to have a lot of sort of spooky 60s tracks in the boiler. So I hope you'll tune in for then. Thank you very much again for listening. And yeah, have a great week.

0: 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The misunderstood monster said,
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4: 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This is Interplanetary Transmission, your window into what's been spinning on the Milky Way airwaves. This is your DJ Mars speaking, and not only do I host a show here on Radio 1190, but I have been listening to Radio 1190, like, all the time recently, like, a lot. I have been finding so many incredible new tracks out there, thanks to all of the weird, wonderful, and eclectic shows here on Radio 1190. And so this week, I'm doing what I'm calling my first ever Something Borrowed set here on Interplanetary Transmission, where all the tracks I'm going to play for you guys today have basically been scavenged from my fellow Radio 1190 shows. I've just been saving a lot of new music that I've been really liking, so we're going to take a listen to that. We're going to shout out a couple shows. I tried to get through as much of this as possible. I put together a whole spreadsheet system for this thing. Stayed up way too late last night doing it. But you might hear more of this in the future, but let's get into it. First song I'm going to play for you guys is a song that I heard on the show Peaking With Us. That's on Mondays at noon with DJ Maite and DJ Grace. This is a song that, as a Magdalena Bay fan, I cannot believe I haven't heard before. This is Two Wheel Drive by Magdalena Bay.

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Radio 1190 and the CU Arts Museum are bringing our legendary Halloween party and costume catwalk back from the dead. 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

having a hard time knowing what the current

Like a River from Joseline Paulette and Crowd Shy. For that, you heard Funky Solution 2018 by Osamu Sato. Before that, you heard Two Wheel Drive by Magdalena Bay. If you're just joining us, I am doing what I'm calling a Something Borrowed set here on Interplanetary Transmission, where I'm playing you songs that I've found from other shows that I love, and shouting out those shows here right now on air. Two Wheel Drive by Mag Bay, as I said earlier, was on Peaking With Us. That's with DJ Maite and DJ Grace on Mondays at noon. Funky Solution 2018, that was from the show W Traveler. Or maybe it's Wood Traveler. I don't know. I've only seen it written and never heard it said out loud, but that's with DJ W Traveler, Mondays at 5 p.m. And Like a River was from The Park Bench. That's with DJ Thurston, and that's Mondays at 8 p.m. That's a lot of 2010s up-tempo emo, Midwest emo, that sort of thing. And yeah, lots of different types of genres we play here on Radio 1190. For example, next up, I'm going to play a song for you called Righteous Life by Sergio Mendes and Brazil 66. I found this one on Jukebox Time Machine with DJ Colby Wyatt. That's Tuesdays at 10 a.m. And as you see, as I'm reading out these, showtimes, you might actually be able to figure out when exactly my schedule is and when I have time to listen to the radio. Don't do that, but you'll see a lot of 9 a.m., 10 a.m. shows on here and a lot of evening, afternoon shows on here. But I like Jukebox Time Machine. It's a nice little Tuesday morning show. Lots of 60s, 70s, 80s, sort of like folk, country, rock vibe. Is it America?

Kana, is that what that's called? Where it's like, I don't know. You'll know what I'm talking about when you hear this. This is Righteous Life by Sergio Mendes and Brazil 66.

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2: Thank you, computer.

That was Run the Road by Santa Gold. That's a track I picked up off of listening to Myriad FM. That's with DJ Dylan Comiskey, Tuesdays at 7 p.m. Before that, you heard Them Heavy People by Kate Bush. That's a track I picked up from Ecosystem with DJ Lel, Tuesdays at 3 p.m. And you also heard Birds, Slater Version by Turnstiles and Slater. I got that one from Winky's House of Love. Thank you, DJ Winky. That's Tuesdays at 5 p.m. And if you're wondering what Winky's House of Love, what kind of music they play, I've got here right from the show description. It says, music to assuage your woes when sipping the bleakness of life. Smattering of delight, a sprinkle of whimsy, rapture of all flavors, reminding you that no one is an island. And boy, did this song assuage some of my woes and smatter me some delight. Provide me, send a smattering of delight my way. I don't know. It's just really like, this is a really strong song. Really, I just heard it and I was like, wow, this is a jam. I'm enjoying it quite a bit. And we're going to get right back into the jams. This is a song, this is an older one. I've been playing a lot of older ones, so I don't know. This is one I got from a show called Not A Lot, Just Forever. This is with DJs Kate and Olivia, Wednesdays at 9 a.m. And they have a pretty cool bit. Every week, their set consists entirely of songs from one specific year in time. And so I got this from their 1983 show, which 1983 was a crazy year for like alternative music in the 80s. I had no idea. Here's some songs that were from their 1983 set. We got Burning Down the House, Talking Heads, Sable on Blonde by Stevie Nicks, Every Breath You Take, The Police, Eyes Without a Face, Billy Idol, Age of Consent, New Order, and Sweet Dreams Are Made of This by Eurythmics. Actually crazy lineup. What was part of that lineup also is a song called Looking Glass Girl by The Glove. Here it is.

That was Tell Me You Love Me by Jessie Mae Hemphill. That and the song right before it, Meet Me in the City by Junior Kimbrough. I scavenged right from a little show called, where is it? My notes here. What happened? There we go. Oh my goodness. The Attic with DJ Adelaide, Thursdays at 7 p.m. The show is named after a 60s folk venue located on Boulder's University Hill, which I did not know. That's super cool. They did like a really blues forward set last week that I was really enjoyed. Like, kind of talked about like different little micro genres of blues and stuff that I didn't really know anything about. And I thoroughly enjoyed that. Before that, you heard The Path Less Traveled by Vegan, and that's from Infinite Library Card by, that's got DJ Big Al on the ones and twos. That's Wednesday at 5 p.m. Also incredibly enjoyable show. An all-access pass to the vast network of galleries containing every possible combination of note and lyric. And every show, you're DJ Big Al is on a little golf cart, sort of taking you through those galleries. And it's a really fun time. But yeah, we're coming up. We have about 10 minutes left here. And I am just so many songs and so many shows that I want to share with you guys. I am going to have to skip ahead a little bit. But I cannot go without mentioning Birdsong with DJ Inc. That's Fridays at 9 a.m. Birdsong is so great. I absolutely love to wake up to it every Friday morning at 9 a.m. It's a lot of electronic and psychedelic type music with poetry sprinkled in throughout. And so this is a song that was played on Birdsong. This is Frizzante by Marco Benevento, and I hope you enjoy.

life awaits me. And all I wanna do is take me with a tank of petrol. Don't wanna look cool, don't need to feel special. I'm heading north, heading south, heading east.

That was Mandalay by Amel and the Sniffers. Short couple, two song set for you because we're finishing up, although I do have one more song left for you. Mandalay by Amel and the Sniffers. I heard that when I was listening to, where is it? What's going on with my notes? The Owen Slater Show with DJ Owen Slater. That's Fridays at 10 a.m. and every set has a secret theme and you can call in and take a guess at what that theme might be. Reminder, you can always call in at 303-492-1190. That's 303-492-1190. And yeah, I guess the theme that most week must have just been like really cool, awesome songs that absolutely rock. I heard this and I was like, that's crazy. This sounds like Amel and the Sniffers. This must be like one of their most prominent influences. No, it is just, it's the band. It's Amel and the Sniffers. And different, I need to get into their old stuff. Different vibe from a lot of the stuff I've listened to, but really, really enjoyable. And yeah, we're coming up on the end here. I have one more song I want to share with you, but I also just want to give a couple shout outs to some shows that I absolutely love. There's only so much music I can play in an hour, but I've been listening to the radio so much and there are so many shows that I absolutely adore that, that play, and I'm not allowed to say whether or not you should listen to them because that's a call to action, but I'm saying that I listen to them and I enjoy them quite a lot. This includes shows like Second Wind with DJ Miranda Harp. That's Mondays at 7 p.m. The Me Generation. Second Wind is like, it's very chill and relaxing. It really does. It gives me a second wind every time. The Me Generation by DJ Ben Bronte. That's Thursdays at 6 p.m. That's all. It's all 80s. It's so good. Uncut Funk with DJ Isabel, Monday at 9 a.m. It's funk, perfect Monday wake-up show. Bottle Rockets with DJ Ella, that's Wednesdays at 6 p.m. Lots of pop, 80s, 90s, 2000s, current. Highly recommend, pretty good. Also show by the name of Could Be Good by DJ Mac with a K, that's Fridays at 6 p.m. And The Breakfast Club with DJ Tessa Kay. That's Saturdays at 10 a.m. That's mostly 80s, mostly rock. And the one song that I have left for you guys is from, I got it while listening to, it's right there in front of me. Singing to the Same Sky by, well, I keep saying by, it's hosted by DJ Corey B. Fridays at 4 p.m. New alternative and emotional music. I've heard some ambient, some slowcore on there. I was actually, there was a Friday a couple weeks ago, I was running a really stupid errand and I was stuck in traffic for almost the entirety of the 4 to 5 p.m. hour. That was like, that was when like all the stoplights were down on 28th. It was awful. But this show kept me company the whole time. I don't remember if this was the week that I heard this song, but I'm going to play you a song from that show. This is Canadian Stationery by I Dialed Your Number here on KVCU 1190 AM Boulder, K225 BS 92.9 FM Denver, and online at 1190.radio. This is an interplanetary transmission. I have been your DJ Mars. And here you go. Goodbye.

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We are switching over shows to the one-stop shop for hyperpop. We're going to get a bunch of bangers playing today in the next hour. I'm super hyped. I'm DJ JoJo. But first, we had a caller call in to the station and asked to play something by, I believe it was Petit Garçon, and I looked it up, and I'm hoping this is correct, what I have pulled up in front of me, and we're gonna play a song for you guys. I don't believe it necessarily fits with the theme of my show, but I'm sure it'll be great regardless. And yeah, we're gonna play this song. It's called With or Without Me, and I hope you guys enjoy.

All right, once again, that was the requested track by Petit Garçon. It's called With or Without Me. I really enjoyed that. Thought the vocals were super sweet. Instrumental, sort of like plucky bossa nova-esque. I'm a fan. If you are also a fan of what just played, you are able to check them out on Spotify and I'm assuming other streaming platforms. So keep that in mind. We're going to transition to the normal sort of routine for One Stop Shop for Hyperpop with myself, DJ JoJo. We're going to switch it up a little bit today, though. I just have been realizing more and more lately that a lot of hyperpop, one, is explicit, and I need to work more on creating clean versions for the station and to play on air. And also, there's just not a lot of it like out there in general. So I'm going to be sort of diversifying. We're going to be getting tracks that are like vaguely hyperpop or vaguely just like more so maybe electropop or indietronica. Because, you know, hyperpop and genres in general are sort of obtuse, vague, hard to truly define. And, you know, does it really matter if something fits exactly within a box of a genre anyways? I would say probably not. So, with that in mind, we are going to start off with a song off the new album. Came out earlier this year called God Save the Three. This is from Glaive and Curtains, two popular hyperpop, you know, indie pop artists. Curtains is more, I would say, indie pop, but Glaive is definitely like a big hyperpop emo artist out there. And this is from their new collab album. The song is called Have To. It's sort of alternative rock, folksy even a little bit. And yeah, I think it's really good. And track after that is going to be of a similar note, also from a new album that actually came out this past Friday. So hope you guys enjoy.

All right, that last song was Sunflower from Searche Dream, spelled Sayorse. So I might have just butchered that, but that is off their new album, Grim Dark, just came out. I think it's pretty good. It's probably mostly like Indietronica, but I think they could also be considered a hyper pop artist. And then right before that was Have To from Glaive and Curtains once again. Been enjoying my week. Excited for this cold weather. It's been a great day. And I'm happy to be playing music here at Radio 1190. Shout out. Got a couple bangers lined up for you, for the listeners next. This one is off of Quadeca's new album, which came out, I want to say, 2 weeks ago now. And it's called Life One. It's similar to his album Scrapyard that came out a few years ago now. And the song is with Kimo, a hyperpop artist that's been featured on my show a few times before, and is on the song Home Switcher with Jane Remover, which is a bona fide hyperpop classic. So if you know hyperpop, you should know Kimo, and this song with Quadeca is great, and it's sweet, and it's super cute. Very, lovey-dovey, and I'm in a good mood, so that's kind of what we're feeling. The song after that, it's a Porter Robinson song, excuse me, with a similar vibe. Let's get into these bangers.

0: finish this. Like, this is, oh man, I'm perceiving you so differently right now. I don't even have to talk to you. I don't have to do anything else. That's all. It's okay. Bye.
1: You really tarnished. You really tarnished. I like that. That's good.
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0: All right, that last song was Cheerleader by Porter Robinson off of his album Smile with a little happy face emoticon. And then right before that was Make You My What with Quadeca and Chemo. Hope you're enjoying the one-stop shop for hyperpop so far. We're going to keep going. We're going to keep diving into the music. We're not going to stop because I got a lot of stuff to play and I don't want to run out of time. So up next, we got Lil Q. Lil Q? I don't know how you pronounce Q-O-O, but we're going to say Lil Q because it sounds cool. By Subi Club. And then we got a song from Lil Soda Boy and then underscores right after that. Let's go.
1: Let's be a picture of hundreds, but they put it in practice. Let's get a drop, pick up the color value. Picture, it means something more than a

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1: Superstar running out of mileage. Can't sleep 2 a.m. I don't really mind it. Ring, ring, pick it up. I could be a psychic. Fake smile, run it back. Guess I never tried it. OC, double dose off the psilocybin. Ring, ring, pick it up. I could be a psychic.

right, that last song was Your Favorite Sidekick from Underscores and 8485. It's a great collab off of Underscores' first album, Fishmonger. Underscores is submitting herself for a couple Grammy nominations this year, and you know, I really hope she wins, man. Had an awesome year, was touring with Charlie XCX for a little bit, obviously released an album, banger. Was touring with Danny Brown earlier in the year. That show was fantastic. So, yeah, I hope she gets the critical acclaim and love that she deserves. Then before that, we had Plug Me In from Lil Soda Boy, and then a song from Subi Club. Up next, we're going to play some Sophia Stell off of her album Object Permanence. This is from the deluxe edition. Song is called I'll Take It. Then we got a couple more interesting bangers from Flatroom in 8485. Tunes have been solid so far. Hope you're enjoying the one-stop shop for hyperpop. And yeah, let's get hype. Let's have a silly, fun, gay afternoon. Let's go.

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2: Wow, that evil man voice acting deserves an Oscar. That was amazing. See, this is why you listen to Radio 1190, ladies and gentlemen, and people and persons. We're going to get into some more intense hyperpop in the next 15 minutes or so. We're going to start off with this new album from Pin Pon Pan Pon called Pin Ponism. The song is called Pon City. I didn't make any of this up. This is a real album. I believe this group is touring with Lucy Bedrock. I believe they are Japanese. Yeah, I mean, they're allegedly Japan's number one idol group. I don't believe that's true, like, empirically, but, you know. They're pretty great. This new album is super interesting, very intense. Elements of hyperpop, elements of, you know, even underground rap. And hyper trap, but yeah, it might be too intense for some people, but I'm a fan. Let's get into it.

All right, that last song was iPhone from Rico Nasty. That song is produced by Laura Less of 100 Gex, or maybe it was Dylan Brady. It was one of the two. But shout out 100 Gex, shout out Rico Nasty. And then right before that, of course, we had Pond City by Pin Pon Pan Pon off of Pin Ponism. Check it out if that sounded interesting to you. I'm just going to play a few more songs here. Then we're gonna be done with the one-stop shop for hyperpop for today. But yeah, I hope you have enjoyed and keep bumping these fantastic songs. We got Charlie XCX, Frost Children up next, and then final song from Ana Luna. Let's go.

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Welcome to my show today. I was just reflecting, and like, I feel like this is actually a very high point in my week. Like, I love this part of my week. It makes me so happy, like, just to come here, and it's so freaking great. Like, I love you guys, and I love the show, and I love listening to amazing music. So, I'm Leela. This is my show, Ecosystem. This week, I was a little busy. Okay, don't hold it against me. So I'm playing a playlist that I made for a friend of mine for her birthday. I burned it into a CD for her. And let me tell you, it is a pretty good lineup. So I'm not, you guys aren't skipping out anything. Okay, just know, even though it wasn't made specifically for you, you know, I've had this in my back pocket just in case. So you guys always have a great lineup just in case I'm, you know, had a long week. So we just listened to Orion Sun. Love her. She opened for Daniel Caesar on his last tour, and it was amazing, but I've loved her since before that. You know, I'm a true fan. But yeah, she's been getting bigger since touring with him, because he's also very big, and I love the song. It's so great. Next up, we have a song by Citizen, who is also here, I think, either this month. I don't know if they already came or they're coming, but it's soon. So yeah, have a little listen.

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That was Simulation Swarm by Big Thief. And that is another artist that was just here. They were at Red Rocks on Tuesday of last week. And I know because I did have tickets. And then you guys know, as I've told you, I just love Steve Lacy so much. And I was like, I don't know if I can afford to go to Big Thief and Steve Lacy, so I made the very difficult decision of going to Steve Lacy instead of Big Thief. But I gave the tickets, well, I didn't give them. I sold the tickets to a friend. And so he got to go, and it was a good stand-in, and he also had a great time. So I feel like it, I'm okay with it. It balances out because he loves Big Thief more than I do. So I feel like it's okay. Next up, we have a song called Andromeda by Weah's Blood, and this is one of my friends who I made the playlist for. So Addie, this is one of her favorite songs of all time, which I knew when making the playlist. But I hope you enjoy it. It's really pretty.

That was I Need You, America. Literally, like, I think my favorite song by that band. They're great. And then before that, we had Neil Young, of course. And before that, I told you about. So, yeah, wonderful. And then next up, we have Blue Bayou by Linda Ronstadt, of course, because Linda Ronstadt is just so wonderful. And I feel like it fits so well. But yeah, so this, like I said before, this playlist is a playlist that I had made a while ago, and it was kind of like my backup playlist in case I ever didn't have time to make a playlist. And it was one that I made for my friend Adelaide for her birthday. I burned it into a CD, and I gave it to her. And so it has a lot of songs that she likes, but they're all songs that I also like, you know, so I had to make sure every song was really good. So know that while this playlist wasn't specifically made for you, it was hand curated by me either way, so it's all very good music. So yeah, and then after Linda Ronstadt we have some Kate Bush, so I hope you enjoy that.

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1: Booker gets it off! He's hot for us!
2: 2026 is Colorado's 150th birthday, and it's CU Boulders 2. 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
3: So we just had Linda Ronstadt and Kate Bush. I love both of those songs. They are like the best songs, just like belt. And just so you know, I am sitting in the studio and I am like singing these as loud as I physically can, because you know this box is soundproof, so really I can say whatever I want and no one will hear it, which is really, really nice if I just want to, like, you know, sing along to the lyrics. It's really fun. So yeah, next up we have the Cardigans and then some Cocteau Twins, so enjoy that.

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That, of course, was Linger by the Cranberries. Oh my God, I love that song so much. This was like my end of the summer song, and I was just playing it like over and over and over. And I learned it on the piano, I learned it on the guitar. Oh my gosh, it's so good. Actually, it's really funny. I guess singing along to the songs runs in the family because my mom texted me while listening to this, was like, I would be belting this out in my Hyundai Excel on the while you're on, while she was on the highway. She's like, oh, the memories. So, we both love a song because she's probably belting that out in her Hyundai Excel, and I'm belting it out in the studio right now. So really, we're just the same person if you think about it really hard. Next up we have Master of None by Beach House, and then after that is a song called Distractions by Wild Painting. And it's kind of like indie pop, indie rock. And I found this years ago, and I just love it so much. It builds so well. But you can also tell that the person who sings it is Australian, like very well. Because when she sings no, she goes nor, nor. But it's great. Let have a listen. And yeah, wrapping up, getting to the end of our show. So. Hope you like the rest of my selections for the rest of the afternoon. It's not evening, afternoon.

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1: I'm Shay.
0: I'm Izzy.
1: And thanks for joining us this week. For those of you who do not know us, we do a show based off of different forms of media, so we pick a book, movie, or TV show for each week, and we'll make a playlist associated with that. This week's theme is Mamma Mia.
0: Yay!
1: This one is...
2: I love Mamma Mia.
1: It's a classic, just like, summer movie for me. It's
2: feel-good movie, for
1: it's
2: sure.
1: It's such a good feel-good movie, and mm-hmm. the vibes are immaculate.
2: Yeah, it's... I want to go live in Greece.
1: Yes.
2: And live on an island.
1: I watched this movie for the first time on a trip to Spain and Italy with dear Izzy here.
2: Did you really? I did not know
1: yep,
2: this.
1: That was my first ever time watching Mamma Mia.
2: That's
1: also
2: crazy
1: watched
2: town.
1: Don't Worry, Darling, which was a very different vibe. I don't know why I tend to watch horror movies on planes, but I do.
2: That's okay.
1: Yeah.
2: Yeah.
1: But yeah, we have a playlist filled with a bunch of ABBA, a bunch of songs that kind of relate to the movie. Yeah,
2: love, growing up, longing.
1: Exactly.
2: Summertime.
1: Beach vibes.
2: Greece.
1: Yeah. Well, next up we have Lay All Your Love on Me from Mamma Mia.
2: Let's hear it.

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1: All right, guys, you just heard Love Grows.

0: Where My Rosemary Goes by Edison Lighthouse, and then Gimme, Gimme, Gimme by ABBA.
1: I love those songs.
0: It's so nostalgic. They're so nice. So nice.
1: I feel like Gimme a Man After Midnight is played at like every single high school dance event.
0: And it's always
1: Known to Man, and it always slaps. Yeah, it's always great.
0: Awesome. I love Mamma Mia because I also really love the second movie too. I feel like sometimes, like, second movies of a really, like, iconic movie can feel like a money grab, but I feel like the second movie does not for Mamma Mia.
1: No, it's really fun.
0: Yeah.
1: Well, and they do, actually, through making this playlist, I kind of realized how many songs ABBA has and how many albums and how many great songs there are, like, more than you could put in an hour playlist. And both movies do a really great job of, like, doing a mix of, like, they didn't run out of songs from the first movie. Like, there's still plenty of songs to put in the second movie and have it feel, like, substantial and not, like, just, like, the leftovers from, like, the original movie, you know?
0: Yeah. I really love, like, both movies. They're really they're, like, so nostalgic. Just such a, like, comfort movie to watch in the summer. I also think that, like, it would be so cool to see the musical, like, as just, like, a live theater performance. Because I think that is how Mamma Mia started out. And then it was adapted into a movie. But I think that would be really cool too.
1: I think that I don't actually know if this is true, but I want to say that Amanda Seyfried was in the musical.
0: Ooh.
1: Like the live. I'm going to do some research.
0: We'll get back to you guys on that.
1: We'll get back to that. But I'm pretty sure that at least one of the, I think it was her, it might have been someone else, like one of the cast members in the movie was like in the musical, like live, like on stage before. Yeah. I'm pretty sure.
0: That'd be super cool.
1: Yeah.
0: But yeah, I also love all the costumes in the movie. They're lovely. Outfit inspo.
1: The costumes. I also love, and we'll get back to this later in the show, but just like the female friendships displayed are really,
0: it's really
1: healing
0: nice.
1: And magical.
0: Especially seeing those friendships like in a younger person and then also how those friendships like persisted into like older like people as well.
1: Well, that's what's so great about the two movies, as you were saying, is like, because the first movie is like Donna and then like her friends at their current age as like she's like a mother and like she's in her 50s and stuff like that, but then the second movie is like them as like young adults into their adulthood, and like I think that's a really good or really cool side by side, because you get to see like how these like women like grew up and like how their friendship changed and expanded and grew with them. And, like, I don't know. I think that's something I am just, like, honestly looking forward to in growing up, is just, like, seeing my female friendships change and, like, seeing us grow up together and becoming, like, older women together. Like, I think that's such a special thing.
0: Yeah, and just, like, not, like, fearing losing that throughout your lifetime, because I feel like that can be a fear for a lot of people. I feel like this movie kind of, like, shows that that doesn't have to happen. You know, like, you can still be silly with your girls.
1: Yeah, it's like, honestly, I think there's more life and funness, that's not a word, but like like vibrance through in the movie Donna and like her experience in the movie than Sophie, which I love Sophie, she's an awesome character, but like I think that's what's so cool about the movie, is it like it really showcases Donna, and like it's like even at like the life stage she's supposed to be at, like she's still like, oh, does he like me? Does he like me not? Like, all like this all drama's those, happening, and it's, like, still so fun, and, like, she's still, and it's, like, she's with her best friends, and it's, like, it's the same as when they were 20.
0: Yeah, you don't have to lose that
1: throughout
0: your life. No,
1: it's really wonderful, actually.
0: Yeah. Well, we have a bunch more songs for you guys, so next up we have Voulez-Vous from the Mamma Mia movie.
1: Let's hear it.

0: 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On Monday, October 12th, Rise Against performs at Red Rocks Amphitheater in Morrison. 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And coming up on October 31st, electropop icon George Clanton plays at the Fox Theater in Boulder. 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
1: Hey guys, you just heard Vienna by Billy Joel, Dancing Queen from the Mamma Mia movie by ABBA, and Somebody to Love by Queen.
2: Awesome. All right, guys. We have a little bit of a fact check here. The first, Amanda Seinfeld never played Sophie on Broadway.
3: My bad.
2: The role was played by Tina Madigan. The more you know.
1: The more you know.
2: But yeah, we were just talking about how good all the songs on, how much Vienna relates to the movie that we thought.
3: I just feel like it encapsulates, like, Sophie's journey and, like, Donna's perspective mm-hmm. on Sophie throughout the movie of just, like, because, well, it's kind of crazy. She's our age in the movie. She's 20.
2: I know.
3: She's getting married, which is bizarre.
2: Yeah.
3: And it's kind of just, like, girl, what are you doing?
2: Girl.
3: go see the world. Like, go experience life. And I think that's such an important message.
2: Yeah.
3: Especially to young women. It's like, yeah.
2: You can always come back home, but you should go experience the world.
3: Yeah, go see the world.
2: Yeah. I watched Mamma Mia on my 20th birthday this year. And I was watching it and I was like, oh wow, she's my age. I was like, oh wait, like guys. Yeah. But I feel like it's just like a good movie that like you'll always have the people that like you really care about. You can always keep them around and you can always like come back to them. So might as well explore while you're young.
3: Yeah. I also feel like it just really stands the test of time. Like yeah. I just feel like it's always gonna be like a feel-good movie, like a movie I always can come back to watch
2: yeah.
3: and just to like have something uplifting and joyful and full of like laughter and fun. And I feel like, yeah, I think just it's always going to be such an important movie to me.
2: Yeah, I think it's like a good staple of our generation
3: mm-hmm.
2: and just I feel like we all kind of grew up watching it. Yeah, and it's just like it's such a wholesome feel-good movie for a lot of us. So and I also think like the vibes of the whole movie are always going to be really entertaining and really fun. It's kind of a world that like a lot of us don't necessarily like grow up in, so it's really mm-hmm. fun to like experience the Greece and island life, all that kind of stuff. Especially with like it's super fun to sing along to. I think it's just, like, always going to be something that's fun to watch with your family, your friends. It can work for pretty much any occasion. So, yeah.
3: It's pretty wonderful.
2: It's a wonderful movie.
3: Well, at this point in the show, we should do a check-in. This is Mixed Media. We pick a different book, movie, TV show once a week, and we make a playlist that encapsulates the certain form of media or is songs from it, and we just like talk about it and have a great time.
2: Yeah.
3: I'm Izzy.
2: I'm Shay.
3: So,
2: and
3: yeah.
2: If y'all want to reach out and talk to us, you can call into the station at 303-492-1190. Again, that's 303-492-1190. We'd love to chat with you guys.
3: Yeah, especially about Mamma Mia.
2: Yep. All right, so next up, we have a classic. We have Chiquitita by ABBA.
3: Let's hear it.

0: 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Help!
1: Chumpy!
2: Oh my gosh, Chumpy!
1: Chumpy! Chumpy, what happened to you?
0: An evil witch trapped me in this cage. I can't get out.
2: There's no lock. How are we supposed to help?
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3: 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We're mixed media. I'm Shay.
4: I'm Izzy.
3: And thanks for joining us this week.
4: This has been a wondrous.
3: Wondrous
4: episode.
3: Yes, indeed. Mm-hmm. It's been wonderful. We always love hanging out with you guys. And we will be back next week with a different movie, show, book. You'll have to see. But thanks for hanging out with us for this hour. Again, we're mixed media from 4 to 5 p.m. every Tuesday. And we'll see you guys next week.
4: Yes.
3: Love you. Bye.
4: Our last song is The Winner Takes It All from the Mamma Mia movie, which I feel is very appropriate. Let's hear it.
3: All right. Now, bye.
4: Bye.

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This is Winky's House of Love, and I'm so glad you're here. You're tuned in to KVCU 1190 AM Boulder, K225BS 92.9 FM Denver, and online at 1190.radio. Sorry that beginning was a little confuzzled. There was a lot of moving parts happening in this studio, and I appreciate you breathing through that. We've got so much good stuff coming because my DJ Zuzu isn't here. I'll say it for us. Or for her.

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3: 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Please.
2: Wow, this is the best day of my life.

I have to say, I think it's surprising to me and everyone who knows me that I haven't ever been caught with a microphone on singing loudly. It's amazing that that hasn't happened yet. But you know what? The year is young. What are we in, October? It's plenty of months for that to happen. We just heard Stay Monkey from the Julie Rune and a little bit of the Modettes in there with White Mice. And we started it off with Take On Me by Captain Jazz. I'm so glad that you're here, and I would love to know what you would like to hear. So call me at 303-492-1190 with your requests. I'm here for all of it. And coming up next, oh, I feel like there was something else. Oh, yeah. The app is a really good way to listen. I don't know if you're doing that or not, but it really does work well. It's splendid. So, coming up next, we're going to hear Freak Slug, the song If I Could. Stay tuned.

Ugly Casanova with Things I Don't Remember. And we also heard one in there, two new ones. One's from Soccer Mommy and then another new one from Freak Slug. Both of those bands just feel solid for me. I just always like what they do. So, yay. Let's see. It's 5:24. You should telephone me, 303-492-1190. You know, I believe that it's so much fun to tell people about music or talk with people about music or share ideas about music. And if you call, then you could tell me what music you want to hear. And wouldn't that be a fun experience for all of us? Yeah, what else? Yeah, I think that's all I'd like to say about that. We're going to hear another new one. This is Noise Keeper. This is from Chloe Calette. I always want to say everyone's name correctly. I don't know. I'm just doing my best. And D Stone. And I hope you're having just a truly lovely day. It's a bit cooler and rainier here finally. And that's nice. It's very fallish, right? You're tuned to Winky's House of Love, and let's listen to the song Noise Keeper. This is a good roller skating track. Just saying, you could put your roller skates on right now and do this.

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Reunion by M83 here on Radio 1190. This is Winky's House of Love. We also heard Need You by My Side. Really like that song right now. That's from Jennifer and Tuin. And before that, we heard a little bit of Another Planet. That's featuring Polina, and that's TSHA. And starting it all off was Noisekeeper. We're going to hear a Dolly Parton cover right now, Light of a Clear Blue Morning. This is from Waxahachie. And yeah, let's do that. Thank you so much for tuning in. And I hope you're loving every musical thing that happens to you in this next 19 minutes.

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0: 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Please hurry. I'm claustrophobic.

You're welcome for playing the best David Bowie song. If you would like to argue about which one is the best, in your opinion, you can call me at 303-492-1190. Coming up next, we're going to hear Dead Shark 2 from Helen.

I was almost late to this break right now because I was trying to figure out where to put my extra pencil. I have an extra pencil on me than because I really like writing with pencils. It's a very odd thing. Anyways, enough about me. That was There Is a Light That Never Goes Out. Some people karaoke to it. Some people don't. I sang very loudly to it the whole time. So, you know. Ever since I said the thing about how I never was caught on the microphone singing, now I feel a little extra paranoid about it. But, you know, we made it through the show without that happening. Lastly, we're going to end with some shoegaze from Milwaukee. This is Kenny Hoopla. Mona Lisa, we miss you. Thank you so much for being here. Sincerely and truly, you are a magical gift in this world. And I think you should remember to... listen to yourself, think expansively, and remember that the world is your oyster. This is Winky's House of Love. You're listening to KVCU 1190 AM Boulder, K225 BS 92.9 FM Denver, and online at 1190.radio. All right, here we go. 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